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This is Hope Radio, transmitter Angel 4. Hope Radio originates from Morgantown, West Virginia, USA, broadcasting from the island of Palau via shortwave station T8WH, proclaiming the good news of our risen Savior, Jesus Christ. This is Angel 4, Hope Radio, Palau.

So here is the good news, my friends. The good news. There is, therefore, now no condemnation, no punishment, no curse for all those who are in Christ Jesus. All your fears have been taken away. Instead, hope has been given. Because God, out of His great love, redeemed us on the cross. So now, my friends, no power of hell and no scheme of man

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3: Praise the Lord. I'm Pastor Ronnie Lee Patrick. I'm founding pastor of New Beginnings Church and World Outreach. We're located in Warsaw, Indiana. In a few moments, I'm going to give you our mailing address and ask you to write us a letter. Let us know what God is doing in your life. You know, I believe God is doing great things in His children's lives. I believe that with everything within me. I believe He's still providing miracles. I believe He's still setting captives free. I believe there are still those being born again and added into the kingdom of heaven. Let us know what God is doing in your life. If you have any prayer requests, let us know. And, we will faithfully pray for you here at New Beginnings Church and World Outreach. If you accept Jesus Christ during one of these broadcasts, we would love to hear from you because we understand that the angels in heaven are rejoicing when a child of God comes home, and we want to be able to rejoice with them. If you would like a copy of any of these broadcasts, all you have to do is write us a letter. The only thing it costs you is the stamp to get it here. Today's message is going to be Stand Fast. All you have to do is ask for a copy of that. We'll get them out to you. If it's a series of copy sermons, just ask us. We'll get them out to you. Again, it costs you absolutely nothing. We would ask you to pray for us, though, and during your time of interceding on our behalf, if God would lay it on your heart to send us a love offering, by all means, be obedient unto the Spirit of God and do so. If you're listening to the broadcast today, either through shortwave radio or 103.1 on LaCie Broadcasting Network, we're so thankful that you're listening to us today. And we just want to welcome you into today's service. As I minister the word, and I will have a lot of the word of God, because it's important for you to get the word of God and not just my thoughts. And so you're going to get a lot of the word of God. And I understand I'm going to go through scriptures pretty quick. So write us a letter and ask for a copy of this. That way you can set back and you can just go over and over and over again. Stand fast. Galatians chapter 5 verse 1 says, "Stand fast therefore in the liberty wherewith Christ has made us free, and be not entangled again with the yoke of bondage." Jesus brought us through the works of the cross liberty from the curse of the law. We are to stand fast. In other words, don't be moved from this liberty, grace and not works. Luke chapter 4 verse 18 and 19 says, "The Spirit of the Lord is upon me, because he has anointed me to preach the gospel to the poor. He has sent me to heal the brokenhearted, to preach deliverance to the captives, and recovering of sight to the blind, to set at liberty them that are bruised, to preach the acceptable year of the Lord." The Holy Spirit lived in Jesus, just like he lives in each child of God today. The Spirit upon one indicates his moving one to do some supernatural work. Here Jesus was moved by the Spirit, the Holy Spirit. He was anointed to preach. He was anointed to heal, all through the Holy Spirit that lived and dwelt within him. And again, we need to understand the same Holy Spirit. There's only one Holy Spirit. There's not a Holy Spirit for Jesus. There's not a Holy Spirit for men. There's not a different Holy Spirit for women. It is the same Holy Spirit. And when the Holy Spirit moves upon one of us, it indicates his moving one to do some supernatural work. 1 Corinthians chapter 16, verse 13 and 14 says, "Watch you. Stand fast in the faith. Quit you like men. Be strong. Let all your things be done with charity." We're told to watch. Be continually on guard. Stand fast in the faith. We are to keep rank. Do not be disorderly. Do not retreat. Keep unity. Let nothing divide you so that Satan can defeat you. Everything we do or say must be done in charity, in love. We need to understand that. Now, we are seeing that used that we shouldn't speak up the word of God, because the word of God is hard and the word of God is not love. That is a lie straight out of the pits of the hell. The word of God is always out of the heart of God, and it is to be presented in love. It is not to be presented as a hammering stone, but it is to be presented in love. In other words, you tell the truth, but you tell it in love. Ephesians chapter 6, verse 1 through 18 says, Finally, my brethren, be strong in the Lord and in the power of His might. To be strong in the Lord, you must be strong in the Holy Spirit, because that is where the power of His might comes from. The word of wisdom, the word of knowledge, discerning of spirits, faith, gifts of healing, working of miracles, prophecy, divers kinds of tongue, interpretation of tongues. These gifts are to be in operation in the church of Jesus Christ, and they come through the Holy Spirit, as the Holy Spirit moves, discerning, deciding who uses them and when they are used. Verse 11 says, put on the whole armor of God, that you may be able to stand against the wiles of the devil. Now, if you can put it on, that means you can take it off. Do you hear me, folks? If you can put it on, then that means you can take it off. Verse 12 says, for we wrestle not against flesh and blood, but against principalities, against powers, against the rulers of darkness of this world, against spiritual wickedness in high places. We are in a war, you and I. We need to understand that, folks. We are in a war, you and I, against principalities, against powers, against the rulers of darkness, against the spiritual wickedness. But thank God they've already been defeated by Jesus Christ. We got to walk in the victory of Jesus Christ. But these are out. They come to steal, kill, and destroy. Verse 13 says, wherefore take unto you the whole armor of God, that you may be able to withstand in the evil day, and having done all, to stand. That you may be able. See, just having on the armor isn't enough. It is vitally important to put on the whole armor of God, but the whole armor of God in itself is not enough. And we're going to look into that here just a little bit later. But verse 14 says, stand therefore. Stand therefore. Stand, therefore, having your loins girt about with truth, having on the breastplate of righteousness, the righteousness of Jesus Christ, and your feet shod with the preparation of the gospel of peace, above all taking the shield of faith, wherewith you shall be able to quench all the fiery darts of the enemy. None of the fiery darts of the enemy can penetrate the shield of faith if it's being held up and being used properly. Verse 17 says, and take the helmet of salvation, the sword of the Spirit, which is the Word of God. Praying always with all prayer and supplication in the Spirit, and watching thereunto with all perseverance and supplication for all saints. We're giving defensive armor, helmet of salvation. You can't put on any of the other armor until first you repent and accept Jesus Christ as your Lord and Savior. Here in a few moments, we're going to give those listening to the broadcast, if you're listening to this broadcast, we're going to give you an opportunity to put on the helmet of salvation. We're going to give you the opportunity to be born again. Loins girt about with truth. Truth of the Word of God. There is no truth outside of the Word of God. Breastplate of righteousness. Not your righteousness, but the righteousness of Jesus Christ that comes through the washing of His precious blood. You know, we talked, if you got to listen to last week's message, you know, we talked about that our righteousness is us filthy rags. It has always been as filthy rags. It will always be filthy rags. You cannot be good enough to enter in and stay in the kingdom of heaven. You cannot work enough. You cannot be good enough to enter in and stay in the kingdom of heaven. You come and you enter and you stay only by the blood of Jesus. Only by having His righteousness applied to your life, because it's through His righteousness that justification comes, not guilty, in the court of heaven's law. Feed shod with the preparation of the gospel of peace. Everywhere I look today, Christians have lost their peace. They're terrified by the conditions that the world is in. Folks, once you lose your peace, you've lost part of your armor. You have become vulnerable against the attacks of the enemy. We must continue to keep our feet shod with the preparation of the gospel of peace. We must allow God's peace to flow through us, over us, everywhere we go, in any situation. I remember the disciples was on a ship with Jesus, and Jesus was in the inner part of the ship, and he was sleeping. They just seen a great miracle. They seen all the multitude of people that was fed, and you know, they had seen Jesus do other miracles. They knew who Jesus was, and he was in the boat, and a storm rose up, and they looked outside, and they started looking at the circumstances around us. They looked at the height of the waves, and they heard the wind blowing, and they saw the results of it, and they become terrified. They went and they woke Jesus up, and they accused Jesus of something here that must have hurt. They said, "Master, don't you care? Perish." I want to tell you something. Nobody perishes without breaking the heart of God. God will do everything He can to bring you into the sheepfold. He will reach out for you. You're listening to this broadcast right now. You're hearing it from a pastor of a small church in Warsaw, Indiana. We don't have a big group of people, but we have a heart to do what God has called us to do, to reach out to this lost and dying world, to give them an opportunity to accept Jesus Christ as their Lord and Savior, to let the peace of God flow into them that passes all understanding. Fifth, it says, the shield of faith. Now, I want you to understand, the shield of faith is movable. You know, it goes from one situation to another situation. A fiery dart can come at you from your right. You can move your shield to your right. It can come at you from the front. You can move it to your front. It can move at you from the left. You can move the shield to the left. If it's coming from above, you can raise it up above. You know, the shield of faith, it says, will quench every fiery dart of the enemy. That means no attack of the enemy can penetrate the shield of faith. In other words, believing in what Jesus Christ did on the cross. Not believing in yourself. You can't do it yourself. That's why Jesus had to come. That's why he had to die on the cross. That's why he had to shed his blood seven ways, bringing a perfect, complete, nothing lacking salvation. You need the shield of faith. I want to talk to the body of Christ. The church world has been horrible about a saint getting wounded, and instead of encircling and encamping round about them and holding our shields of faith up around them through prayer and being there on their behalf until their wound was healed and they once again could stand up, we've been horrible about just kicking them out the door. I knew you was no good for nothing. I knew you couldn't stand. I knew you would fail. You know what? You're not good for me at all. So we just kick them out the door when we should be encamping around about them, showing the love of God, praying for them, being there for them, holding our shield of faith up around them so that the fiery darts of the enemy, because I'm telling you, there has been a multitude of brothers and sisters that have been wounded, because the body of Christ did not do their job, they were continued to be wounded and wounded and wounded until death once again occurred in their spiritual life. They backslid and they walked away from God. And I'm talking to backsliders right now. You've been wounded, you've been hurt, but I'm going to tell you, God still loves you. There is still a remnant of believers in Christ that will be there for you. They will back you. They will support you. They will love you back into the kingdom of heaven. You're precious in the sight of God. Offensive weapons. Number one, sword of the Spirit, the Word of God. St. Matthew chapter 16, verse 19, I believe, and chapter 18, verse 18, Jesus said, whatever you bind on earth will be bound in heaven. Whatever you loose on earth will be loosed in heaven. Well, who does the binding and who does the loosing here on earth? You do. You do. Who does the binding and loosing in heaven? Jesus does. Jesus does. But first, you got to bind it on earth. We bind it according to the Word of God. You got to understand the Word of God. How did Jesus, when Satan came at him in the wilderness and he quoted Scripture to him, but it had additives to it and things left out, Jesus responded by quoting the Word of God. See, when the enemy comes at you and tells you one thing, you need to be able to quote the Word of God back to him. Nah, devil, that ain't what the Word of God says. The Word of God says this. See, I've been talking these last two messages, and I'll continue. There is a teaching out there that you don't need to repent. That is a lie. That is a false teaching from a false teacher. Okay? We need to be able to stand up and proclaim, no, without repentance, there is no salvation according to the Word of God. That way you cannot be misled by the powers of darkness. Praying in the Spirit. Now, this causes some controversy, and you know, but that means praying in the Holy Ghost, folks. That means praying in other tongues. That doesn't mean that you get down and you pray in your own English and you got some chill bumps popping up on you. That means praying in an unknown tongue, okay? And that is the prayer language that God has given to those that have been baptized in the Holy Spirit. And I know there's you out there that you said, oh, that's just gibberish. Some of you say that's works of the devil. I pray for you. I pray for you that you'll come to the light, and I pray for you that you won't blaspheme the Holy Ghost. But I'm telling you, we need to pray in unknown tongues. We need that direct line to God. When the enemy starts attacking, we need to start our prayer language. We need to start reaching out to God. And that leads us into our third realm of weapons: worship and praise. Worship and praise. Now, I want you to know something, folks. The Bible says, and it's in Psalms, it went away from me. I don't remember. I think it's 22 verse 3. I'm not 100% sure. It said, but God inhabits the praises of Israel. Well, you sat there and you said, well, that's for Israel. You know, hey, folks, I'm not a Jew by natural birth, but I am by a supernatural birth. See, and that's the one I'm living and dwelling in. I'm a Jew by a supernatural born-again experience with God. I've been adopted into the family. You got to understand, Jesus has always been God's chosen people, the Jewish nation of Israel. They are today and they always will be. We've been adopted into that family if you are a child of God. So when you start praising God, lifting up praises unto God, unto Jesus, unto the Holy Spirit, God says, I inhabit those praises. Now, what do demons do when Jesus shows up? Bible says they tremble and they fear. They tremble and fear. Why? Jesus has already defeated their boss. He defeated Satan, made an open show of them, of him. See, they already know where they're going. Do you understand? Satan already knows where he's going. He knows he's going to the lake of fire for eternity, and he also knows there's nothing he can do about it. Whenever he starts tormenting you and trying to come at you, when he starts being putting thoughts into your mind, you need to bind those thoughts, and you need to loose the peace of God. Then you need to loose a praise out of you. You need to let God show up on the scene, and I'm telling you what. All of a sudden, those problems that you were having, those bad thoughts you were having, those temptations you were having, you won't have no more. Why not? Satan led worship in heaven. He understands the power of praise. He hates praise. He hates worship. The last thing he wants to do is cause you to start worshiping and praising God. So whenever that temptation comes, you start, I'm telling you, there's freedom in this, folks. If you've been bound by sin, every time that temptation comes, just start praising God. Just start giving God glory and praise, lifting up the name of Jesus, and I'm telling you, that temptation will leave you. Now, it may come again. You may have to do it again. You may have to do it a third time, a fourth time, or a fifth time. But I'm telling you, you do it every time, and eventually that temptation is going to quit coming at you. Now, I want you to be, you know, stand fast, because you got to understand that just because the devil left you in that area doesn't mean he's not going to come at you another way, because he is. He's resilient. He'll never stop coming at you because he knows he only has a few short days left. But I'm going to tell you, folks, if you have a problem with drinking, every time you get a temptation to drink, if you'll start praising God, you'll start thanking God for his delivering power, and you'll do that over and over and over. I don't know, the first time may be enough. But if you'll do it every time, all of a sudden one day you'll find out that there is no temptation coming at you no more to drink. That means you've been delivered, you've been set free, not by a man, not by a woman, but by the hand of God. Because you chose to use your weapons to defeat the powers of darkness. I don't care what temptation it is. You're having temptation to watch pornographic movies. Every time that temptation comes, start praising God. Now, you got to be a child of God for this to work in your life, folks. But I'm telling you, every time it comes, if you'll start praising God, you'll be delivered. You'll be set free from it, from the hand of God. Not from man's, by man, but by the power of God. We're going to say a sinner's prayer here in a moment. It's for those that have never accepted Jesus Christ as their Lord and Savior. It's for those that you once know Jesus as your Lord and Savior, but you've walked away from him. We call it backsliding. You can call it backsliding. You can call it walked away. You can call it cold and indifference in Christ. You can call it ever whatever you want, but you need to come back to the foot of the cross and repent of your sins. Because without repentance, there is no forgiveness of sins. Would you pray this prayer after me, understanding that you're not saved because you're repeating something after me? You're not saved just because you're repeating this prayer. But you're saved because you mean it from your heart. You're tired of your sinful ways. Convicting power of the Holy Spirit right now is convicting your heart. You feel something inside that's not normally, it's not there. That is the convicting power of the Holy Spirit. You feel repentance inside of you. Would you say this prayer with me? Say, God, I come to you in the name of thy Son Jesus. I come to you a sinner in need of a Savior. Right now, God, I ask you to come into my heart. Forgive me of my sins. I repent of my sins right now. I ask you to wash those sins away with the precious blood of Jesus. Jesus, right now, I ask you to come into my heart, to be my Lord and Savior. And I promise you I'll follow you all the days of my life. In Jesus' name I pray. Amen. If you said that prayer and you meant it from your heart, you are born again. You need to find you a good local church that preaches the Word of God. You need to go and become a member of that church and fellowship with them. Our address, New Beginnings Church and World Outreach. You can just put NBCWO. Post Office Box 913, Warsaw, Indiana, 46581. 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Amen.
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Nameless and Faceless, 633. The Leaven of the Kingdom. Many followers of Christ are experiencing a divinely inspired restless agitation directed at institutional Christianity. The Holy Spirit is motivating a high level of discomfort to prod believers out of the seducing influences of the Christian religious system. Unfortunately, most of us have deficient coaching on what to do and where to go next. We are prone to harshly judge the Christian religious system, but then we become judged as we have judged and find ourselves being religiously irreligious. What we need is a positive description of Christ and the kingdom of God. We need discipleship.

This message is for the church. The Lord Jesus Christ said he will build as he promised in Matthew 16:18. No person or force can stop this. It doesn't require foreign funding, mission organizations, seminaries, uniforms, titles. It will infiltrate every human system and turn it upside down. No government or gates of hell on earth will be able to stop them. The gates of hell will tremble before it, and it will bring the enemies of Jesus Christ to his footstool. It will eventually fill the whole earth with his glory. We must begin to influence our thinking with the leaven of the kingdom. Matthew chapter 13 verse 33 states, he spoke another parable to them. The kingdom of heaven is like leaven, which a woman took and hid in 3 pecks of flour until it was all leaven. Leaven is a picture of influence on our

Jesus talks about in Matthew 13:33. Then the kingdom reality of faith will come to the surface. Mark chapter 8, verse 13 through 21. Leaving them, he again embarked and went away to the other side. And they had forgotten to take bread and did not have more than one loaf in the boat with them. And he was giving orders to them, saying, "Watch out, beware of the leaven of the Pharisees and the leaven of Herod." They began to discuss with one another the fact that they had no bread. And Jesus, aware of this, said to them, "Why do you discuss the fact that you have no bread? Do you not yet see or understand? Do you have a hardened heart? Having eyes, do you not see? And having ears, do you not hear? And do you not remember when I broke the 5 loaves for the 5,000, how many baskets full of broken pieces you picked up?" They said to him, 12. "When I broke the 7 for the 4,000, how many large baskets full of broken pieces?"

the leaven of the kingdom. The leaven of Herod is an atheistic influence based on the strength of man and man-based systems, like politics, popular will, and persuasion. Herod's leaven excludes God entirely. Its statements of faith are a cynical, "God helps those who help themselves"

You are the answer to your own problem. Take responsibility for yourself. Be a self-made person. Herod's leaven represents one of the big problems in the church: practical atheism. Large numbers of Christians are practical atheists who

They say, there is no divine intervention in practical living. They are professing Christians, but they live like their atheistic neighbors whenever they face a problem. Mark chapter 6, verse 1 through 6. Jesus went out from there and came into his hometown, and his disciples followed him. When the Sabbath came, he began to teach in the synagogue, and the many listeners were astonished, saying, "Where did this man get these things? And what is this wisdom given to him? And such miracles as these performed by his hands? Is not this the carpenter, the son of Mary, and brother of James and Joseph and Judas and Simon? Are not his sisters here with us?" And they took offense at him. Jesus said to them, "A prophet is not without honor except in his hometown and among his own relatives and in his own household." And he could do no miracles there, except that he laid hands on a few sick people and healed them. And he wondered at their unbelief. John chapter 9, verse 2 and 3. And his disciples asked him, "Rabbi, who sinned, this man or his parents, that he would be born blind?" Jesus answered,

system. It embraces God in theory, but not in practical experience. The concept is essential to the Pharisaical mind, but the experience of God is completely removed. The Pharisees have God in form, but without power. If you found yourself in a boat without bread, the Pharisee would say, God, in His sovereignty, has arranged for you to be in the boat without any bread, so you can identify with those who also have no bread in this hour. Pharisees provide explanation, but not solution. They say the bakery closed when the last apostle died. They refuse to let God be active right now on earth. They insist that you pray, but also insist that you should have no hope

Jesus the wrong way. Today, countless millions in the church have been satisfied with Pharisees' leaven. They are content with some documentation, with some brand of church, but they are entirely unplugged from an active, invasive, here and now God. Under the influence of this leaven, many Christians find explanation for physical illness that does not bring the power of God into the picture. They say, that person is tormented by that particular affliction, but with the lifestyle he leads, it's no wonder. They feel a cocky sense of understanding at explaining the problem, and yet they are powerless to provide a solution. And they will vilify anyone who tries. The disciples fell into this too. They asked Jesus, Rabbi, who sinned, this man or his parents, that he was born blind?

without his redemptive touch, the problem is just another work of the devil. Jesus was so focused on solutions that he did not even entertain the Pharisaical debate. Numbers chapter 14, verse 24. Because he has a different spirit and has followed me fully, I will bring him into the land into which he went, and his descendants shall possess it. Caleb refused to bow to fear and intimidation. He believed God's calling on his life to lead Israel into the promised land. God said of Caleb, "We are called to have a different spirit about us.

complex. When you see through the eyes of fire, your perspective changes, and you begin to see that God is using you to disciple a lineage of giant slayers and history makers. The next generation is being called forth as God sees them, and not how we perceive them or what the world says about them. Mature believers will desire for the next generation to grab the torch, take up the mantle, and run with the kingdom vision. Giant slayers will produce giant slayers because they answer the call of God to equip and send out to possess the land by continually advancing forward. As we walk in our Christ identity, we declare ourselves to be giant slayers in the spirit and to mentor a generation. We have the Caleb anointing to walk in unwavering faith and demonstration of the Word of God for a David generation. Naysayers sow nothing but discord and death, but giant slayers make history.

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So here is the good news, my friends. The good news. There is, therefore, now no condemnation, no punishment, no curse for all those who are in Christ Jesus. All your fears have been taken away. Instead, hope has been given. Because God, out of His great love, redeemed us on the cross. So now, my friends, no power of hell and no scheme of man

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So here is the good news, my friends. The good news. There is, therefore, now no condemnation, no punishment, no curse for all those who are in Christ Jesus. All your fears have been taken away. Instead, hope has been given. Because God, out of His great love, redeemed us on the cross. So now, my friends, no power of hell and no scheme of man

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1: 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It says, "Your word is a lamp unto my feet and a light unto my path." We have God in us, and He is light, and therefore we are the light of the world. This song celebrates that light. 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